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1: 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I'm Roxy Romeo, keeping your weekend going now with Mariah the Scientist, Burning Blue.

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0: 10, girl, you a 10. 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
1: Well, I'm in need. Yes, it's a trifling friend indeed. 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
1: Double R with the factory rims. I got the 90 to years, the version of bribes, I'm really a threat.
0: It's got to the point that I don't even care. I got jewels in a safe that I don't even wear.
1: Bro, I do it for some shoes and some clothes. You'll see what it'll do for a necklace. 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It's crawling a dollar on just her accessories.
0: Damn.
1: She made me want to go harder. I like her aura. I think I'm obsessed with her.
0: Damn.
1: Birthday

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1: Hey. Oh yeah. Cold world. Oh yeah. Yeah, this is for all the fans that waited, that hated. Oh,

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3: Look.
4: I feel blessed. 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
3: Straight up. 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

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Yeah. I cannot see heaven being much better than this. Yeah. Blessings on blessings for me and my from the

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1: my
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1: Beyonce with Before I Let Go is coming up for you in less than 4 minutes. Roxy Romeo, keeping those good vibes going on your Sunday. Right now, let's get into Chris Brown with Residuals. Turn it up.

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1: Morning, everybody. It's DJ Envy, Jess Hilarious, Charlamagne Tha God. We are the Breakfast Club. Lauren LaRose is here as well. We got some special guests in the building.
2: Some icons.
1: That's right. We have Jasmine Guy. She's back. Welcome.
3: Thank
1: we have
3: you.
1: Daryl Bell, and we have Cree Summer. Welcome.
2: That's right.
3: Hey. Thank you.
1: A Different World is back. It returns.
3: Hallelujah.
4: Yes, it is.
1: Oh, my gosh. And we've got a couple episodes that we've seen so far, and I was nervous because this was my show, right? This was the show that made me want to go to Hampton University, wanted me to go to HBCU.
3: Yeah.
1: So when people do a reboot or return, you're always nervous of how are they going to put it together.
4: Yeah.
1: And when I say after watching two episodes, I wanted to go back to college one more
3: time.
1: Like I did, like the way that they mix. And I'm not saying that because you're there, because Lauren went to Dell State, which is an HBCU. I went to Hampton.
4: Yeah.
1: And we sat out there and we spoke about it for about 30, 40 minutes of how it made us feel.
5: We were late for the segment because they were like, what y'all doing? I'm like, yo, we reminiscing. I was like, man, I wish I could get that freshman year feeling again. That first party and like you seeing all the Greeks and like it's literally a whole different world.
1: Walking on campus, having a tour, convocation, the dress code.
5: You had a curfew.
1: I had a curfew. We had a curfew.
5: If we had a curfew. I didn't know about it.
1: Yeah, we had a curfew.
4: So feeling like, attention to it.
5: Yeah.
1: And I love the way that they mix the old cast with the new cast members.
5: So
1: it's something that my kids could watch, but then I can enjoy. So I would say I really enjoy doing the show. Were y'all nervous at all to get that connection to make sure it connected like the original?
3: Well, it was shot with the one camera, more like a movie.
5: Mm.
3: And we did the original on a soundstage with four cameras, you know, like Sanford and Son, like all the sitcoms that we grew up with. And we had a live audience. So I was worried that I wouldn't know if I was landing or not.
1: Mm.
3: Because with a live audience, they laugh or they don't laugh,
5: right.
3: You know? But it still held its humor. I like the dimensions of the relationships that we've created. I also like that we are organically woven into the fabric of Hillman. You know, Whitley's on the board, and
1: sure.
3: Dwayne is a provost, and Freddie Brooks is a professor of law, and Papa, you talk. I know, he's dying to. He's dying to.
4: No,
3: you
4: just,
3: we call him Pontificus. He's dying. Whip it out, Daryl. You know you want to.
4: That's why I let y'all get the first shot.
3: I know. I appreciate it.
4: You asked the one question I plan to talk for the next 45 minutes.
3: That's
5: right.
3: So you're right.
4: I wasn't worried, and I wasn't worried because of a question we were asked from a student radio show at an HBCU.
1: Mm-hmm.
4: They said, the black community has already claimed a different world as its own.
1: That's right.
4: They asked the new kids, what do you think you can add to the diaspora?
1: Mm-hmm.
4: So even if this new show was a complete flop, it was never going to tarnish the work we had already done.
3: Mm.
4: So we could step into this with the comfort of saying, for me, it was like putting on your favorite pair of shoes or your favorite pair of jeans and saying, I'm going to put this character back on. Let's see what we want to do with it.
1: Mm-hmm.
4: Ron went off and got married, had a son, lost his wife to cancer,
1: mm-hmm.
4: and now he's a single father raising his son on his own. And that's a lot to really deal with. And you're going to see that play out over the 10 episodes. And it was a lot of fun. And then to see all these beautiful young artists that have come to the table. When I sit next to Jasmine, I say, you know, we met for school days in 1987.
2: Wow.
4: Here we are 40 years later, and this is my sister right here.
5: Mm-hmm.
4: So with me and Kadeem and Jazz, I said to all the kids, here you are in Atlanta, where we started at 20-something years old. Hold on to each other, because 40 years from now, y'all going to be family too.
1: Mm-hmm.
4: And so to see what I told them on day one, they all said, you know, I was the first new cast member they met. I took them all to dinner on the very first night I met them. And I said, your only obligation is to do the best work you can and have a good time. My only obligation is to be to all of you what Glenn Turman, Mary Alice, Lou Myers, Debbie Allen, Diane Carroll, Patti LaBelle, Lena Horne, and all the other legends were to us.
1: Mm-hmm.
4: They wrapped their arms around us, and notwithstanding all of their success, they made us feel at home. And I think we all did.
2: Mm. What exactly did this new show have to get right for each of y'all to agree to want to do it again?
4: A contract and a check.
3: I smell that emotion. Because we have been hearing this for decades. We're doing a reboot.
5: We're an easy layup, I have to say.
3: But
5: they had been dangling it in front of us for so long. You know, everyone kept saying, you know, we're going to bring it back. We're going to bring it back. And then you get to Mark 39.
3: Mm.
5: And someone says you're going to bring it back. And you say, that's
6: There's no way. It's been 39 years.
3: We'll believe you.
6: Yeah, we'll believe it when we sign the contract. Mm-hmm. And also, as an actor, I think I was 19 when I started in this world. Mm-hmm. Now I'm in my mid-50s with two babies. Mm-hmm. You never get to go back and play a character 39 years.
2: That's right. Mm-hmm. When y'all heard they were bringing it back, what was y'all first reaction to those?
6: We didn't believe it. Okay. Yeah, because like I said, we've just been, everyone's been saying, mm-hmm. you should bring it back. And Debbie, God bless Debbie Allen, had been trying to bring it back.
3: Mm-hmm. For
6: and
3: decades.
6: It wouldn't, it, for decades she was trying to bring it back. And then Daryl was trying to bring it back.
2: Yep.
6: And everyone just kept saying no. Mm-hmm. So finally when they said they were bringing it back, we all kind of said, we'll believe it when we sign on the dotted
4: and,
6: line.
4: Yeah. Yeah. Look, if I'm going to be real transparent, one of the things that I was concerned about when they brought it back is they were bringing it back without Susan Thales Hill.
6: Yeah. Mm-hmm.
4: And Deb was there, but I didn't know Felicia Pryor, and I didn't know what it would be like. And she's done a fantastic job. You know, she was very open to all of us. We had a lot of input, as much input as we could over the characters and some of the arcs. And I wish there was a way that we could have done everything we wanted. But part of what this show, if there's anything this show is confined by, it's they only have 10 episodes. Mm-hmm. We had 25 episodes and 6 seasons. So that gives you a lot more runway to do more things and take your time to develop more. And some of the reactions have been, it's just over too fast.
6: Yeah. Mm-hmm. Yeah.
4: So that's why we need a season 2. So,
3: okay, would you extend it to an hour episode, or would you extend it to a 12 or 15, 30 minute arc?
4: An hour. I would do 10 episodes.
3: Do the episode longer.
6: Like
3: that's what I think.
6: You can keep 10. That just give us an hour.
5: I was like, it's over already?
3: Yeah.
6: Blink.
2: Can you do that with that style of show, though? With like the live audience? Like it's more.
4: No, we don't have a live audience.
6: We're shooting single cam.
1: The only problem I would say with that is, and I agree, right, because I love watching it, that a lot of these young kids now, they watch things fast, right? Like my daughter watches YouTube on times 2 speed, right?
6: I know. Right, you know? I have 2 daughters, and they have the attention spans of a tsetse fly because of this that they're doing all day. And then I was even told by someone, it was so disparaging, that they were encouraging writers to consider when you're creating that the audience is going to look at the screen and then back down to their phone. And so keep that in mind.
3: While they're watching TV.
6: Yes. So this is what even songs, we've become.
1: Even music, you know, back in the day, you would hear a 5-minute song.
6: Yes,
1: right? And you would rock out. You listen to old Michael Jackson, they got 7-minute songs.
6: Prince
1: rock
6: has a 5-minute outro.
1: And you know the every last minute to the outro, but now songs are 1:45.
2: Well, then that's people sit around and watch podcasts for 2 hours.
6: So
2: you just don't know where
1: you're right.
5: I think if it's good, it can work. And that was the first thing I thought when I watched that first episode and the credits came up. I thought I like skipped it on accident. So I went back. I'm like, oh no, it didn't even feel like the 30 minutes. Like, it felt so fast. So,
3: and there are a lot of storylines in this new version. You have a lot of characters. Yeah.
1: Yes.
3: There are 10 of us.
4: Yeah, so the 4 OGs and then the 6 newbies and then all of the characters that fill in the university around them, and then our extended family with Glenn Turman.
6: Oh, the OGs
4: Don
6: came
4: Lewis,
6: back.
4: AJ Sanders,
3: Jada, Brown.
6: Jada came back.
4: Everybody's
6: Charlie.
7: Back. Hey, who is you? I'm the best yet. This you already know.
0: This is the Breakfast Club.
1: Morning, everybody. It's DJ Envy, Jess Hilarious, Charlamagne Tha God. We are the Breakfast Club. Lauren LaRose is here as well. We're still kicking in with a cast of A Different World. It's on Netflix right now. Jasmine Guy, Cree Summer, and Daryl Bell. Charlamagne?
2: What would Freddie think about activism in the social media era?
6: Oh, I think she would be so torn up because, you know, one of her greatest pursuits is the truth. Mm-hmm. And I think to be a compassionate, human, loving person, it's very hard with social media. It's making us so apathetic.
2: Man.
6: I mean, you can watch so many atrocities and just dead inside, right? Mm-hmm. You could swipe atrocities all day.
3: Mm-hmm.
6: And I think that's...
4: Your channel's dedicated
6: to it. Yeah, yeah. And people can't get enough of it. And I think it's stopping us from... connect, you know, it's the irony is, you know, it's supposed to connect us, but I think it's really disassociating us. Mm-hmm. So I think Freddie would probably be protesting against it. She'd probably say, brothers and sisters, put your phones down and look each other in the eye.
3: Mm.
2: This is a question for all of y'all. When y'all came back to these characters, right, did you recognize them immediately? Or did y'all have to figure out who they became?
6: No, I think I recognized it immediately. But what we all had to do, because I know we keep reiterating, is that it's a sequel, so we're not rebooting anything, and that it's film differently, right? When you've got four cameras and it's a sitcom, everything is so big and over the top. And you get to single cam, it's so intimate. So I think everyone kind of had to center and drop down into a more realistic version of our characters, which as an actor is just fun. It's challenging. And like I said, we are evolving. We evolved, like you said, we've lived enough life. We evolved with them. But I mean, I don't think those characters ever left us. Not for a second.
2: What about you, Jasmine? Yeah.
3: I know her very well, and I said, okay, so who would Whitley be in her 50s? And how would she react to what's happening to her? So when the show ended, Whitley was pregnant. So Dwayne and I had two older kids in their 30s. And then we had an oops baby with Deborah. And she's now a freshman at Hillman. And I think Whitley is feeling, who am I? I've been with Dwayne for most of my life, 40 years, and now my kids are gone. I don't have my, I'm not in charge of my beauty empire or whatever.
6: Glitter by Gilbert,
3: thank you. I'm like, what's the name of my empire?
6: She asks me every time.
3: It's hard to say.
6: It's okay, baby.
3: Okay. Yeah. And I think she's going through a little loss. And when Whitley is afraid or insecure, she slashes before she can be slashed. And I already knew that about her. And she is going at it with her daughter, who is not representing the way she wants. And she's bougie. You know, so there's a lot of that same
1: not the daughter bougie, the mama bougie.
3: Mama's bougie. Okay. So she wants her looking right, acting right. Yes. She starts twerking in the middle of the homecoming march. Horrifying, you know. And
1: but
3: she has legacy.
1: That's the Whitley we know.
3: That's who she is.
1: When the girl said, and I won't give away, when the roommate said, I'm from Compton, and you was like, watch, I'm like, oh, that's Whitley. From, that's Whitley Whitley.
3: That was and my I grill her. Yeah. I grill that girl. Rashida. That's a colorful name.
6: She's from Connecticut.
1: Connecticut.
6: Oh, Lord.
4: Well, see, that's one of the things that they've been emphasizing, that it's not a reboot, it's a dramedy. Mm-hmm. And so in tone, a lot of people have said, you mean like Bel Air. Mm-hmm. And there's some truth to that, particularly since our showrunner, Felicia Pryde, wrote on Bel Air, right? And the only, well, the major distinction is Bel Air didn't have any of the original performers come back and reprise their roles where we do. But so at the same time, and I've already seen reviews that have said, even though they call it a dramedy, they still found a lot of humor in it, which we like, because we thought it might have gone too far dramatic, and I'm glad that it was infused with comedy. So in that sense, it was easier to find because the storylines warranted a different tone. You know, Ron is talking to his son, Shaquille, and neither of them have dealt with the grief of losing their, you know, wife and mother.
1: Yeah.
4: And part of what I love about that relationship, it is very much like Deion Sanders and Shedeur Sanders, where it's manager and star athlete, but you got to be father and son at the same time. So there are a lot of layers to that, and that helps you get into the real of what's going on.
2: You know, another thing I love, Daryl, and you think about it as you get older, right? The relationship that Ron and Dwayne had on the show. Like, we don't see, like, many complicated, layered black male friendships on TV now. Why do you think that is?
4: Well, one, I talk about this a lot. I forget there was a watchdog organization. They did a study, and they said white males represent 34% of the population, but they represent 84% of all the images on film and television.
1: Mm-hmm. Wow.
4: That's because content reflects leadership. So if you look at all the CEOs at the studios, they're mostly white men. So when you say our stories don't see there from black men, because who's thinking
2: about us?
1: Yeah,
4: exactly.
1: Yeah.
4: Right. So there's that part. Fortunately, and it's interesting because with Ron and Dwayne, I always say A Different World is a love letter to black women. Directed and produced by black women. Head writer, black women. Starring, black women. You know, Diane Carroll talked about in her entire career, it was the first time she had ever been on a show written, produced, and starring black women, you know? And Kadeem and I always talked about women were writing for us, and there were times when Ron would say to Dwayne, I don't even know who you are. I was like, hey!
1: That's funny.
4: But
6: you played it so well.
4: Yeah, right?
6: Yeah.
4: But then Reggie Rock was there. So Reggie Rock Blythewood came on. And Reggie Rock Blythewood and Gina Blythewood are executive producers on the show as well and consultants. Reggie's going through the same thing. They have a son who's a D1 caliber athlete who's at an HBCU. And he said, I want to get this right, this relationship. I want Ron and Dwayne to be right. I want Shaquille and Ron to be right. And sadly, there was an entire storyline with Ron and Dwayne that didn't make it.
5: Wow.
4: Because, again, there wasn't enough time. There are so many other storylines with all the other characters.
3: We don't have enough time for this answer.
6: Yeah, Daryl, God pontificate.
3: I got a plane to catch.
4: Jesus. I can't help it if I have vision.
3: Yeah. Interesting and articulate.
4: But,
3: about what we were talking about.
2: So, I was asking about the relationship between.
4: Yeah. And so I know that they're going to try to explore more of that in the second season.
3: I also like the relationship when can I say the guest stars now?
6: Yes, you can.
3: Okay.
6: You can.
3: So Joe Martin comes on as Byron Parks, and we haven't seen him since the wedding.
5: Mm-hmm.
3: And he was totally disrespected and just disappeared. So I was happy he was coming back. He is a senator now. And Whitley goes to him because she's on the board for help with funding for the school behind Dwayne's back.
2: I know he's still traumatized.
3: He was like, why would you do that and not tell me, you know? And so there's some male shade on the show.
4: Mm-hmm.
3: And it is good.
4: He come
3: between
4: back to get his
3: Joe
4: flesh.
3: And between Byron Parks and Dwayne Wayne.
5: Yeah.
3: And I love the relationship with Glenn Turman.
5: Yeah.
3: So there are male relationships that are really explored on the show. And it's interesting to me because we always see it with women. They're either fighting or they're all booed up or they're commiserating. But it layers the show in a way that I think is more interesting.
6: And the young cast, too, with our first openly queer character. And he's with the boys, and it ain't a thing.
2: Mm-hmm.
6: Right? Everybody is just together having a beautiful time.
7: Hey, who is you? I'm the best yet. This you already know.
0: This is The Breakfast Club.
1: Morning, everybody. It's DJ Envy, Jess Hilarious, Charlamagne Tha God. We are The Breakfast Club. Lauren LaRose is here as well. We're still kicking in with a cast of A Different World. It's on Netflix right now. Jasmine Guy, Cree Summer, and Daryl Bell. What are your thoughts on white students joining a black organization built by black people for black people but infiltrated by white people? What are your thoughts on, especially since you're an alpha?
4: Okay, so infiltrated carries with it context
1: a negative
4: that
1: connotation.
4: May not always be true.
2: They colonized.
4: Yeah. And yes.
1: That's even worse.
4: And one of the things I can tell you, if you look at all the Divine Nine with all the white members on both sides, one of the things you can say, if their goal was infiltration, they have failed miserably, right? For those folks, everybody knows, for all of the interracial relationships, for those who are not of color that fit in our community, you know when it's authentic and when it's not. You can't pass the black card smell test if you ain't for real. If you go back, and this is where I was headed, when Dr. King was jailed and he was talking to the police, he said, y'all's interests are more aligned with us. Because they were talking about the fact, we're out here for equality and job. It's black, brown, and poor people. Where do you think y'all fit? And so most of the white folks that go to black schools, they go where they get the most money locally, and oftentimes that's an HBCU. Mm-hmm. It's an economic decision. And if you look at that as a political coalition, there are so many more benefits if black, brown, and poor people, which is more white folks than they like to think, voted along their own self-interest. And that's something you just don't see. So I have found every white sorority sister in a D9 organization and every white brother, they've been for real. Now, if you really want to know where all of these organizations have been challenged, which is a whole nother conversation, it's when a trans man wants to pledge or a trans woman wants to pledge.
1: There we go.
4: That's what I told you. That's.
1: But if that was the case, but where did they pledge?
4: Those are real world conversations that all these organizations are dealing with today.
2: Oh, really?
4: Yes.
5: Yeah. Today.
4: Yes.
1: I've never heard that one, but maybe.
4: I'm telling you, for real. That's real. And wait.
3: Can I interrupt you?
4: Yeah,
3: do you remember there are other people on the panel?
4: You
3: okay. Thank you.
4: Your microphone right there.
3: Okay.
8: Oh, the nerve.
3: Is, I know.
8: The
3: inverse
8: goal
3: of not allowing white people to join a frat or a sorority is, to me, perpetrating what was already done to us. Mm-hmm. And is that the same for the Lynx or Jack and Jill? If somebody is white, maybe that white person grew up with black people and wanted to be in Jack and Jill. And I've heard this argument, well, this was created for black people because we weren't allowed. So is the inverse of that, okay, we weren't allowed, so now y'all aren't allowed. And where is that? Why are we still talking in slave language? Mm. I'm a mulatto. My kid's an octoroon. But I'm not a slave anymore, and neither are we. And I don't like the adaptation of a colonization.
2: Colonization.
3: When some that system is wrong, how we have been deprived and raised is wrong. So why are we perpetuating that very system?
2: And
3: the
2: end. And it does feel like there's for black people, there's more of a barrier of entry to get into their organizations. You know what I mean?
8: Correct.
2: To,
8: yes,
2: to break
8: right
2: into their societies. Mm-hmm. Like it's a tougher barrier of entry for us.
8: Sure.
2: If at all.
4: All that's real. But if you look at time, of all the things white folks want about black culture, it's not to live in black neighborhoods and black spaces. Full stop. I grew up in all boys.
2: Not with us in them.
4: That's
5: no,
4: what
5: they
4: saying.
5: Come and they gentrify. They come and they gentrify.
4: That's what I'm saying.
5: People are scared that they're going to come and gentrify the HBCU campuses.
4: And no, I think there's a greater fear of our institutions not being supported by us than white folks pushing us out.
3: Okay, there was a paper bag test to get into a black school.
4: Yeah.
3: Yes. And school days was about that.
4: There's color that exists.
3: And where does the colorism come from?
4: Our folks, we are aggressively agreeing.
3: No, we're not. It comes from the slave plantation. And why are we perpetuating ideas that were wrong then and wrong now? Who was in the big house? Who were the house?
5: The light skin.
3: Right. And why are we perpetuating that? When I did school days, I was shocked. I was like, this light skin, dark skin thing is I thought it was a dated theme.
8: I wish it wasn't.
5: Yeah.
2: So we took on their caste system, is what you're saying.
3: Yes. Yeah. And continue to.
8: Well, that's how they kept us there.
4: That's why we're celebrating the new, different world.
3: That's right.
5: This conversation, y'all go through in episodes like and different things.
1: I tell Charlamagne all the time, my dad is 84 years old, right? He looks at white people differently than we look at white people.
4: Yes.
1: He does not trust white people, right?
3: Right.
1: And the reason he doesn't trust
2: white people. Call them white people.
1: Yeah, he doesn't, but.
2: You know what he calls them.
4: Yeah.
3: I thought of three things.
1: Right. But the reason he doesn't is because my dad served in the military.
4: Yes.
1: With other white people.
4: Yeah.
1: And he remembers them coming out the barracks and then going to a restaurant and they say, no, you can't eat here. You gotta study outside.
8: That's right.
1: And he watched the people that he served with go in there and eat.
8: Yeah.
1: Same thing when they went to a water fountain. You know, there was a water fountain where he couldn't drink it back then.
4: Yes.
1: So he looks at white people differently. So for him, when he sees white people going into a HBCU or going into the Lynx or Jack and Jill or the Divine Nine, he looks at it as, you got your own.
3: Right.
4: Yeah.
1: This is ours. Let us have this.
3: Well, I understand that.
1: Mm-hmm.
3: And that's why we have Martha's Vineyard. Because our professional black people in the 20s and 30s had nowhere to go. They weren't allowed in summer camps or kids, you know. And they were educated and affluent and created their own resort, their own place to go. I understand that.
8: Well, the
3: disparity
8: is just trying to talk
3: about the lack of awareness of what we are doing to ourselves when we start acting like that, acting like them. That was my main point.
2: You're not wrong.
4: Yeah.
2: Mm-hmm.
1: But these are the conversations that's needed, and this is why
2: this is a different world.
1: Come on. Different world is back.
2: That's right.
1: Premieres right now. It's out right now.
3: Come
1: so you
3: on.
1: Can definitely check your first episode.
2: But I want to tell y'all too, make sure y'all pre-order Jasmine Guy's memoir, A Different Girl. Comes out February 9th, written by her daughter, Amani.
8: Yes,
2: what's up, Amani?
8: Mm-hmm.
2: Make sure y'all go pre-order that as well.
1: She'll be back before then, hopefully, right?
2: That's right.
3: Absolutely, because Charlamagne got me my book deal.
1: That's right. So you'll be back before
3: He's my mentor.
8: Oh, I love it.
5: I love the title of the book, too.
1: Well, there you have it. It's Jasmine Guy, Daryl Bell, Cree Summer. Thank you for joining us.
3: Thank you
8: guys
3: so much.
8: Nice to meet you guys.
3: I love the breakfast.
8: Yeah,
1: it's the Breakfast Club. Good morning.
7: Hey, who is you? I'm the best yet. You already know.
0: This is The Breakfast Club.
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10: People need to know.
12: Well, you need to tell them.
10: I am.
12: You have the voice. Tell them.
13: Tell them.
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16: You're trying to be a fake-ass Charlemagne. 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
17: Damn, Charlemagne, who you giving Donkey of the Day to now?
2: Well, Donkey of the Day, if it's a double donkey, is going to both the United States Senate and the White House, because yesterday the Senate passed the Protect College Sports Act 77-22, which establishes a uniform federal framework to regulate NIL compensation, transfers, eligibility in college athletics. Yes, transfers and eligibility in college athletics. Okay, let's go to CBS News for the report, please.
18: The bill, as amended, is passed.
19: A bipartisan victory scored in the U.S. Senate.
20: It is about making sports about sports again.
19: After an overwhelming vote to pass the Protect College Sports Act.
21: Yet the system we have today is unsustainable, plain and simple. Students are transferring 3 and 4 times. Pros are trying to play ball against college kids.
19: The legislation would implement new national standards for college sports. That includes codifying the rights of student athletes to earn money from their name, image, and likeness, permitting up to 5 years of eligibility to play, but only allowing them to transfer schools once, and capping agent fees. The bill is backed by some of the biggest names in sports, from coaches like Nick Saban and John Calipari to athletic conferences and professional sports leagues.
22: This is a hastily done bill.
19: New Jersey Senator Cory Booker, a former Stanford football player, is one of several lawmakers who oppose the bill.
22: There needs to be rules of the road. It can't be the Wild Wild West out there. But you can't have wealthy interests and Congress making a deal that the actual players are not a part of.
2: Now, meanwhile, yesterday, the White House had some of the biggest technology companies in the world, Google, Meta, OpenAI, Anthropic, all of them agreed to basically police themselves when it comes to artificial intelligence. Let's listen to President Trump discuss.
23: They're really going to be policing each other. It's going to be very, very safe. And there's a self-policing, and there's also a group policing, and it's going to be great.
2: Now, think about that for a second. The people who built the AI, who are now admitting to us that technology can behave in ways they didn't intend it to, okay? They're telling us AI could be dangerous. We are now supposed to trust those same companies and those same people to police themselves, okay? We really think we can trust those companies to put safety over growth, aka money. Okay, now, I'm not the highest grade of weed in the dispensary or the strongest Avenger, so America, let me see if I understand this correctly. A 19-year-old wide receiver gets an NIL deal, and Washington says, slow down, we need some rules around this. But some of the richest corporations on planet Earth are building AI that even the people developing it acknowledge can potentially destroy us all, and we just trust them to not let things get too crazy. And yes, I know the agreement calls for outside audits, and I know there are internal controls. I know there's going to be board oversight, but that's not my point. My point is the agreement is voluntary, okay? President Trump himself called it self-policing. When is letting powerful corporations police themselves ever been the gold standard for protecting the public? There is a reason independent regulation exists, because it's always a conflict of interest, and there is no bigger conflict of interest than telling companies that spend hundreds of billions of dollars that are all racing each other to build the most powerful AI systems in the world, hey, you guys determine whether you're being safe enough. I don't see how you can improve the intelligence of AI and improve the safeguards at the same time. We have no evidence that the safeguards can keep winning that race. But then on the other hand, Congress looked at college sports and suddenly discovered the importance of enforceable federal rules. Now, I like to be fair, okay? Everything in the Protect College Sports Act isn't bad. There's protections for athletes in there. There's healthcare protections, protections for scholarships, protection from predatory agents. You heard in the news report, they have federal NIL rights. They got revenue sharing. Great. Protect the athletes. I'm all for that. But here's where the BS starts. I was born in 1978, and for as long as I can remember, everybody around college athletes was making money. Universities, coaches, conferences, TV networks, apparel companies all made billions of dollars. Everybody could participate in capitalism except the people putting their bodies on the field. And when that was happening, nobody was screaming, we got to get this money under control. Okay, then NIL happens. Players get some power. Revenue sharing happens. Athletes start making money. And suddenly Washington says, we need federal legislation. AKA, it's too many Negroes making money. Let's get this under control. Okay, it's no secret that a lot of the young men benefiting from this new college sports economy, especially in football and basketball, are black. And I can't factually say that the 77 United States senators voted for this bill because they saw young black men making money. You know, I can't factually ask that, but I can ask a question. And the question is simply, why does America's appetite for regulation seem to change depending on who has the leverage? When the labor gets leverage, Congress has to get involved, okay? It has to be regulations. But meanwhile, some of the most powerful corporations humanity has ever created are developing technology that could change employment and warfare, education, and damn near everything else about how we live. And we're talking about a morally binding agreement. What? Humans break morally binding agreements every damn day. That's why we have contracts. That's why we have laws. That's why we have regulators. And I'm not anti-AI, okay? I use AI. I'm investing in AI companies. I just want real oversight, okay? If the people building the technology are telling us the technology is becoming more powerful, shouldn't the public have somebody at the table whose only responsibility is protecting the public? And that's what makes today's double donkey so ridiculous. I'm watching Washington apply two completely different philosophies at the exact same time. College athletes, we need federal rules. $1 trillion technology companies, we trust you guys. Okay, no. If anything, my instinct would be the opposite. The greater the power, the greater the independent oversight should be. Because the real question isn't whether America believes in regulation. The question is, who does America believe needs regulating? Okay, because apparently if you're 19 years old and can run a 4.340 and somebody wants to give you a couple million dollars because you're good at football or basketball, Washington needs to keep an eye on you. But if you're worth hundreds of billions of dollars, trillions, and you're building technology powerful enough that the people create

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1: What's up, it's Ariel with you early on this Monday morning. Still got a chance to rapper Chris Brown headed your way, plus a conversation about Jasmine Guy, because A Different World reboot has definitely pushed her back into a lot of conversations. One of them, y'all started digging in that.

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1: Hey, it's Ariel with you on this Monday morning. Got G Herbo headed in your direction. He's announced his retirement. We'll talk more about that straight ahead. In the meantime, all right, the scientist.

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What's good? It's Ariel. Now, you got something on your mind, you get it off your chest by opening up that iHeart app, tapping that red microphone, and sending us an instant voice message. 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
4: 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Coldness and heartlessness are undermining today's suspense movies. The end. Don't go see it. 0 stars.
1: As well as from all the citizen critics out there.
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1: We'll find some useful tips.
5: This is in German. Do not buy unless you speak German. As you can tell from this review, I speak English and not German.
4: Because we won the war.
3: Well.
2: And some pretty useless tips.
1: Oh, it has wall-to-wall profanity and vulgar language.
3: Can't you just make a movie about mobsters where they don't swear?
1: We'll uncover some startling truths.
5: September 11th was still more than a week away.
3: He claiming Mr. Rogers had something to do with 9/11?
5: I think he's not claiming it. I think he's about to prove it, Greg.
1: We'll go on a journey of self-discovery.
3: Night of the Comet is one of the greatest movies.
5: Yeah. Well.
6: Yeah. No, it's not, but...
3: I immediately back off this.
1: And confront our own shameful opinions.
3: Why should the pros who get, at least they get paid for it? I know, I want to do this for free. Like, my opinion on, what was that band that I really get out in front of?
5: The New Radicals.
3: The New Radicals. Yeah, I was like, I think this guy's like the next Stevie Wonder.
2: But mostly, it'll be a bunch of nonsense like this.
5: I use Bing.
3: Bing? Let me Bing it.
5: Yeah, I'm going to Bing this.
3: Bing?
5: Bing.
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like the guap red like these. Why would I waste my time on a shorty that don't got me on the front of a mind? Especially when you get designed and I want it done. And the Bentley came with the wings like a number 9. Yeah, come through, just us two. I like it cause you cut how I'm cut too. Come through, just us two. I like it cause you cut.

0: sun came like they did. Couldn't be mad at that.
1: Okay.
2: To Atlanta,
3: you
2: can.
4: That's hard.
3: That's hard.
4: You made Dupree on that.
3: JD did that. I had JD in the ad-libs. Morning, everybody. We are the Breakfast Club. Let's get in some front page news. Start off with some quick sports, all right? And start off with football. The Cowboys beat the Texans barely 34-30. Patriots
4: Man, shut
3: beat
4: up.
3: The
4: a win
3: Bills
4: is a win. Slow that down when you say that.
1: You are wild.
3: The Rams beat the Eagles 24-20. Vikings beat the Dolphins 15-10. The 49ers beat the Broncos. Seahawks beat the Chargers. The Chiefs beat the Raiders. The Packers beat the Buccaneers. The Ravens beat the Titans. The Jaguars beat the Bengals. The Bears beat the Jets. And also, the Panthers beat the Lions. And number one in the division. If you didn't know. Mm-mm. The New York Giants beat the Cardinals 36-24. We are number one on our way to the Super Bowl.
1: I know that's
4: dropping
1: right,
4: dropping the clues bombs for Jameis Winston. Y'all should be kissing Jameis Winston's feet. Y'all was kissing MAGA Jackson Dart's ass, so y'all need to be kissing Jameis Winston's feet. Okay? Dropping the clues bombs for Jameis Winston.
3: That's right. Like I said, we are number one
4: in the
3: division.
4: By the way, Jameis gives the best post-game interviews ever.
3: Yes, he does.
4: And always has.
3: Yes,
4: okay?
3: He does.
4: But y'all need to be kissing his feet. Same way y'all was ready to run around here with Jackson Dart.
3: We are.
4: Okay?
3: We are. Absolutely.
4: All right?
3: And tonight, the
4: Atlanta
3: Falcons.
4: Y'all ready to storm the Capitol with Jackson Dart. So y'all need to be ready to ride with Jameis Winston.
3: Hey, we're number one in the division. All right? And tonight, the Falcons play the New Orleans Saints at 8:15 on Monday Night Football. Now, also, there was a lot of WNBA scores. Let me get to it. All right. The Liberty lost to the Dream 92-82, and the Valkyries beat the Aces 71-60. And in baseball, the Yankees lost to the Rays. All right. What's up, Mimi?
5: Good morning, guys. How y'all doing this morning?
4: Peace, Mimi Brown. Tamisha Brown from Howard University.
5: That's right. Front page news is sponsored by Morgan & Morgan, America's largest injury law firm. So this morning we start this hour with President Trump on the campaign trail, facing growing pressure to address the cost of living with control of Congress on the line. So Trump, we talked about this a little last week. He's launched that 32-day campaign push ahead of the November 3rd midterm elections. Now, he was in Ohio Saturday telling voters the economy is booming and urging them to keep Republicans in control of Congress. Let's listen to a little bit of that.
6: But it was just announced that under Republican leadership, incomes for hardworking Americans have soared to the highest level ever recorded. African-American poverty, Hispanic American poverty and Native American poverty rates are all at their lowest levels ever recorded.
4: It's over, gang. This man is still peeing on your head and telling you that it's raining. Imagine standing in front of a group of working class people telling them they're doing good when their pockets say otherwise.
5: And I'm so glad you brought that up because, and just to fact check that, the cost of living is not at record lows. But new polling shows the economy Trump is describing is not necessarily the economy that voters say that they are feeling. A new CBS poll finds 9 out of 10 voters say they judge it based upon the prices. 7 in 10 say Trump's policies on food and groceries have made the groceries go up. And more voters are saying that he has not focused enough on keeping those costs down.
4: I saw and a poll that said 75% of Americans disapprove of Trump's economic management. And 65% blame his policies.
5: Yep.
4: I think that's the AP poll, I think it was.
5: The AP NORC poll. Yep. Right on target with that. And this morning, Trump is making a financial pitch to Americans. So more than 20 million seniors on original Medicare are getting a $90 payment this month to help with Part B premiums. Now, that money is hitting your account if you're a senior and you qualify on around October 8th. Recipients will also get an email or a letter from President Trump highlighting the work he's done on health care. But they're not the only ones getting money. The administration is also sending $500 Obamacare refunds to nearly 1 million people in 30 states. Now, those checks will come with a letter signed by Trump telling the people that his administration is returning money that belonged to them and highlighting his record on health care. And there's another check that we talked about before, about that $5,000 check to every U.S. adult. Now, critics are saying that the government is trying to buy election, buy your vote with this money. Here's Senator Mark Kelly from Arizona. Let's listen.
7: So I think people should see this for what it is, especially this $5,000 payment if Republicans maintain control of the House and the Senate. I mean, this is just a payoff, and he's trying to buy votes.
4: Imagine being in office over almost 2 years, ruining the economy, but then lying to people, telling them that 30 days before an election, they're going to pay you $5,000 and the economy is booming. All these lies when all you had to do since you've been in office is the right thing.
3: Right.
4: Like you had an opportunity to correct all of these things and you didn't. 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Hey, man, we know what decision to make come midterm elections.
3: All right.
5: Absolutely. And really quickly before we go, I know we midterm elections. 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In the next hour, we're going to talk about this massive homecoming, high school homecoming scene that turned into a crime scene, guys. We'll tell you what investigators say happened and who they're trying to find still this morning.
3: All right. And everybody else, get it off your chest. 800-585-1051. If you need to vent, call us up now. It's The Breakfast Club. Good morning.
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12: Let's see what's popping on the roads. Real traffic.
13: Good morning. You're going to hit a 10-minute delay if you're traveling on westbound Snyder Freeway at Smyrna Road. We've got an accident reported there that is blocking the right lane and right shoulder. Causing some stop-and-go traffic from Beulah Church Road. Police are on scene, adding to the holdup. We also have a crash reported on northbound South Hurstbourne Parkway at Watterson Trail. That's going to cause some holdup there. And you should know southbound 71's off-ramp to westbound Watterson Expressway has reopened. It was closed over the weekend due to construction. I'm Nicole from the Total Traffic Center.
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2: 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And it's like, man, I got songs like that, but I also got songs like Memories where I look back on life and talk about losing my best friend, or songs like So Much More that take it back to my grandma's crib. 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
6: Oh.

0: Auburn Parkway at Watterson Trail. And you might hit some delay on northbound 65 near Blue Lick Road. It's going to take you about 40 minutes on southbound 71 from 227 to 65. And it's going to take you around 5 minutes if you're on westbound 64 going from the Watterson to the Junction. I'm Nicole from the Total Traffic Center.
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14: Hello, who's this?
15: Hey, good morning. This is TJ from Jacksonville, Florida.
16: Hey, TJ.
17: Good morning.
18: Duval. Hey, Jacksonville balling. Y'all look good, bro. I ain't even going to lie to you.
15: Appreciate it. Good morning, Breakfast Club.
16: Good morning.
15: I just want to get this off my chest. Can y'all play a new round of new artists? Because, like, every time I can guess every song that come on, I just mute it till y'all go back to talking.
18: I don't blame you for that.
16: Yeah, crazy. I ain't mad at you.
18: It's the radio programmers, man. They just have to come up with a new way of programming music. The way that they program music is very archaic.
15: Yeah, I understand, man, but... I'm going to put the radio back on mute once y'all start playing.
16: Now, we be trying to switch it up sometimes. We be throwing in there Kirk Franklin, new joint. We play Quavo, new joint. We be trying to play some different stuff here and there. We be trying.
15: I understand.
16: But you know you're going to get a Tim's. You know you're going to get a Folded. You know you're going to get, there's certain joints. Nothing we can do about.
15: Okay, I understand. Y'all have a good one, though.
19: You too.
15: And Jess, you need to come to Jacksonville.
19: I know, man. I know. Y'all got any other venues? Like, and I know I perform. I go to this one venue there when I come, but y'all got any other ones?
15: We got the Dailies at the stadium. We got a couple spots on the south side by the beach area. Just ask the manager to call on you. Trust me, we got you.
19: I got you. Thank you. I appreciate that. I'll see y'all soon then.
15: Yes. Okay.
16: All right, brother. Get it off your chest. 800-585-1051. Now, we got the latest with Lauren coming up.
10: Good morning, y'all. Yes, we do. So we are always having a conversation about like what we want to see as far as like black faces on TV.
16: Mm-hmm.
10: So this morning, we have a season 2 announcement to celebrate and a conversation about a classic comedy special. And if it could come back in today's time, I think y'all will enjoy that conversation.
16: All right.
10: We'll get to it.
16: We'll get to that next. It's The Breakfast Club. Good morning.
18: The Breakfast Club.
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16: One. Abundant sunshine in our Monday sky. It's going to be a beautiful day with highs in the mid-70s. We get a bit chilly tonight with lows in the upper 40s, right back into the sunny 70s tomorrow. That's your WLKY forecast. I'm Matt Milosevic.
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Shorty go jogging every morning. 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With a

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8: I'm WLKY meteorologist Eric Cernick. Look at your updated forecast, and it'll be a pleasant Sunday evening as we clear out the high clouds and temperatures cool off through the 70s, 60s, down into the 50s. And then a Monday looks to be another sunny and bright day with highs in the mid-70s. In the WLKY Weather Center, I'm meteorologist Eric Cernick.
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13: A gorgeous day ahead. Abundant sunshine and seasonable highs in the mid-70s. No rain in sight either. Skies are going to be mainly clear this evening and overnight, with lows near 50 in the city and mid-40s outside of the metro. That's your WLKY weather forecast. I'm meteorologist Mo Rose.
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1: Here's the last word on Way Up with Angela Yee.
3: Yeah, what a day today was. Happy Monday. It's Way Up with Angela Yee. Thank you so much to Dwight Thomas for being here today.
4: Thank you for having me. I had a time.
3: Yay.
4: I love it here.
3: Good. We love having you. Also, I want to shout out to Telfar. They're having their huge, huge sale, their sample sale. And if y'all know, you love them Telfar bags, but they also have amazing clothes.
4: Angela Yee was just showing me their new clothing and the clothing that existed. And I'm like, I might have to.
3: You know, I got my Telfar Timberlands. I always get compliments on those. But
4: they fire.
3: Literally, like, as a matter of fact, if you look at the picture pinned on my Instagram page, I have on a Telfar dress, like a t-shirt dress in that picture. But they do this. They're doing a huge sale, and it's going to be tomorrow and also on Wednesday, October 6th and 7th. So just make sure y'all go check that out. I'm just trying to put y'all on.
4: Yeah.
3: This ain't no ad. I really am trying to put y'all on because you know I like a deal.
4: And I'm ready to spend that. What I saw on the internet, spend that.
3: All right. Well, thank you again. And Dwight, where can people find It's Dwight Thomas?
4: It's Dwight Thomas on every single social media platform, Facebook, TikTok, Instagram, YouTube. Just type in It's Dwight Thomas and I'll be there.
3: All right. Well, it's your show, so you have the last word.
5: 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Tell her happy birthday, October the 7th. Tell my wife I love her, and she's the beautiful woman that I ever seen. Thank you, Nikki Beckett. I love you, baby.
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2: A gorgeous day ahead, abundant sunshine and seasonable highs in the mid-70s. No rain in sight either. Skies are going to be mainly clear this evening and overnight, with lows near 50 in the city and mid-40s outside of the metro. That's your WLKY weather forecast. I'm meteorologist Mo Rose.
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1: 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I know his legal team was working overtime to get his judgment, which was $13 million, reduced. It has now been reduced by a judge to $9.5 million. Looking like he finna have to pull that checkbook out. So when you get to the meet and greets and they $3,000 a pop, just understand, hey, bro had to pay $9.5 million for a dog. But I'm just saying, Chris Brown, Bryson Tiller, it depends on the way 6 minutes keep alive.

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2: 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What I see. See,

0: 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Of course, we take over historic Bowman Field October 3rd and 4th. We got a 5K, then look to the skies for two thrilling aerobatic shows each day. And Juicebox Heroes Saturday night. 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

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My son Dylan put me up on that Ghetto Love Story, Baby Chief Do It. I said, that song has to be what it feels like when the direct deposit hits a day early. 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